Opening morning music, we heard Haydn's String Quartet No. 53 in D, The Lark, and that was performed by the Jerusalem Quartet. Next, Lynn has selected a piece by Fauré. This is his Pavane.

0: things get beaten down so far that they come back into favour. In Australia, the healthcare sector had a poor 2025. All the major stocks fell, and so people were viewing them as cyclical stocks or trading stocks. There's a view that we're set for a structural re-rating in 2026. So we think that's an interesting space, and we shouldn't ignore it.
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2: Next, Lynn has selected a quintet. This is Brahms' clarinet quintet in B minor.

Brahms' Clarinet Quintet in B minor, Opus 115, was performed by the Amadeus Quartet with Carl Leister, clarinet. It's time to have a look at events coming up through the 4MBS ticketing service. The Court of Spiritus Chamber Players with violinist Chen Yang will perform string quartets by Borodin and Dvorak at St. Paul's Church, East Brisbane, on Sunday afternoon at 3 o'clock. In the next concert in the Concertyard series, advanced students of Mark Hooper will perform works by Bach, Beethoven, Chopin and Saint-Saëns at the 4MBS Performance Studio Couperus on Sunday the 13th of this month at 3 in the afternoon. Peter Ronfeld's Soiree Musicale Quintet will present works by American composers, including McDowell, Beach and Lauridsen at St. Paul's Church, East Brisbane on Sunday the 30th of this month at 4 in the afternoon. To book for any of these events, go to 4mbs.com.au where you can book and print tickets online. 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Next, Lynn Munro has picked some German folk songs arranged by Brahms.

0: three German folk songs arranged by Brahms and performed by the Darmstadt Concert Choir, conducted by Wolfgang Thielicke.
1: Contemporary Classics is a series of programmes which aims to introduce some of the lesser-known music and composers of the 20th and the 21st centuries. The music is generally lyrical, but from time to time there will be more challenging pieces in the mix. I'm Philip Moss, and I invite you to join me each Friday after the 9 a.m. BBC News for Contemporary Classics, here on 4MBS Classic FM.
0: Next, Lynn has selected a work by Hummel. This is his Flute Sonata in D, Opus 50.

0: We've been listening to Hummel's Flute Sonata in D, Opus 50. And that was, our soloist was Lisa Doust, flute, with Carmen Picard accompanying on piano.
1: Prepare for a night of celebration as Opera Queensland pays tribute to the astonishing Dame Joan Sutherland in their upcoming studio series recital. Coloratura soprano Alexandra Flood will perform arias and works made famous by La Stupenda herself, alongside flautist Jonathan Henderson and pianist Vachi Ambadzian. Don't miss this intimate recital honouring the centenary of one of Australia's greatest operatic legends. Three performances only, showing at Redlands Performing Arts Centre on the 20th of August and Opera Queensland Studio in South Bank on the 21st and 22nd of August. Book now at oq.com.au, a station sponsor.
0: Next, Lynn has chosen some incidental music to Fauré's Belais and Melisande. This is performed by the Israel Philharmonic Orchestra, conducted by Zubin Mehta.

Gabriel Fauré's incidental music for Pelléas and Melisande, performed by the Israel Philharmonic Orchestra, conducted by Zubin Mehta. To conclude, Lynn has chosen some excerpts from Haydn's The Creation.

We've been listening to three excerpts from The Creation, Day 3 by Haydn, performed by the Monteverdi Choir and the English Baroque Soloist, conducted by John Elliott Gardner. Our thanks to Lynn Munro for her selections this morning. Thank you for your company, and stay with us now for Village Music Hour with Terry Hughes.

Good afternoon, I'm Terry Hughes, welcoming listeners on 4MBS and on MBS Lite to the Village Music Hour. An eclectic mix of light classics, musicals and melodies which have stood the test of time. We're going to open the Village Music Hour for today with the waltz from Tchaikovsky's Sleeping Beauty.

The USSR Academic Symphony Orchestra opened the Village Music Hour for today with the waltz from Tchaikovsky's ballet Sleeping Beauty. Yevgeny Svetlanov conducting. From Ivan Novello's The Dancing Years, here's Waltz of My Heart.

Soprano Leslie Garrett with the Royal Philharmonic Concert Orchestra under James Holmes performed The Waltz of My Heart from Ivor Novello's The Dancing Years. There's been some really beautiful music written as theme music for films.

the theme from Love Story, a Cincinnati Pops Orchestra under Eric Kunzel. In 1970, the French composer Francis Lai won an Academy Award and subsequently a Golden Globe Award for his film score for Love Story. Beautiful, wasn't it? Now here's some Australian music in an Australian performance.

And Carboyd's Fandango was performed by Sydney Mandolins, directed by Adrian Hooper. From Andrew Lloyd Webber's Requiem, we're going to hear Pier Jesu.

Welsh singers mezzo-soprano Catherine Jenkins and treble Stephen Rees-Hughes performed Pia Jesu from Andrew Lloyd Webber's Requiem. Now, two excerpts from Gilbert and Sullivan.

From the Doily Cart Opera Company, two brief excerpts from HMS Pinafore. We sail the ocean blue and over the bright blue sea. We continue the Village Music Hour with Smetana's Dance of the Comedians.

Geoffrey Payne, trumpet, and the Melbourne Symphony Orchestra, conducted by Jean-Louis Forestier, with the Dance of the Comedians from The Bartered Bride by Smetana. And now, Roberto Alagna with a Neapolitan song.

Roberto Alegna with the Neapolitan song Marachiari. The orchestra was conducted by Ivan Cassar. British composer and arranger Ronald Binge was the arranger for Mantovani before developing his own career as a composer.

Ronald Binger's Elizabethan Serenade was premiered by Mantovani and his orchestra, and at that time was simply titled Andante Cantabile. But Binge retitled it to reflect the post-war optimism at the time of Queen Elizabeth's accession to the throne, and it became the Elizabethan Serenade. It was played for us today by the Sydney Symphony Orchestra, conducted by Patrick Thomas. Now, this will surely get your toes tapping.

Yes, that got the toes tapping. The polka, Thunder and Lightning, by Johann Strauss the Younger. It was played by the Philharmonia Orchestra, conducted by Geoffrey Simon. And now some more British music. Elgar's Pomp and Circumstance March, number 1.

Elgar's Pomp and Circumstance March No. 1. The Sydney Philharmonic Choir and Orchestra were conducted by Anthony Walker. Now from two energetic works to a slow waltz.

The beautiful slow waltz by the 20th century Finnish composer Oscar Merikanto was played by the symphony orchestra from the Lakeland town Kuopio in Finland, conducted by Shuntaro Sato. This next piece will be familiar to most people, but do you know its origin?

the third movement, the Nocturne, from Borodin's String Quartet No. 2 in D, was played by Julian Lloyd Webber, cello, with the Royal Philharmonic Orchestra, conducted by James Judd. We're going to conclude the Village Music Hour with Waldteufel's Illusions Waltz. The Slovak Philharmonic Orchestra, Košice, is conducted by Alfred Walter.

We concluded our program with the Illusions Waltz by Emil Veldteufel. It was played by the Slovak Philharmonic Orchestra Košice, conducted by Alfred Volter. 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And this is Terry Hughes inviting you to join us again at 12 noon, Monday to Friday, for further editions of the Village Music Hour.

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1: 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We have four items listed in our music diary today. Presented by Voxalis Opera, Triple Bill, which will include The Human Voice by Poulenc, works by Bell and Heggie at St Andrew's Church in the City on Thursday evening at 7 o'clock. The performance will be repeated at the same venue on Friday evening, also at 7. For details, call 0466 334 964. That's 0466 334 964. Bohemian Dreams with the Australian Romantic and Classical Orchestra will include the Horn Quintet in E-flat by Mozart, the Clarinet Quartet in E-flat by Mozart, and works by Cromer and Puntot at Plant Empire, Tennyson, on Friday evening at 7 o'clock, and again at the Events Centre Caloundra on Sunday afternoon at 1:30. For details, call 0478 247 065. That's 0478 247 065, or go to arco.org.au. Choral Connection, directed by Will Brown, with Lachlan Morrissey bandoneon, will perform the Kyrie from the Petite Messe Solennelle by Rossini, the Crucifixus from the Mass in B minor by Bach, and works by Mendelssohn, Brahms and others at St. Ignatius Church, Toowong, on Sunday afternoon at 2:30. For details, call 0419 674 794. That's 0419 674 794. Beloved Quartets with the Cordis Spiritus Chamber Players will include the String Quartet No. 2 in D by Borodin and the String Quartet No. 12 in F, American, by Dvorak at St Paul's Church, East Brisbane, on Sunday afternoon at 3 o'clock. 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Further details of events mentioned in the music diary, as well as events further ahead, can be found on our website for 4mbs.com.au, where you can book online for selected performances, including Concierge Day 3 featuring Mark Hooper's talented students on Sunday the 30th of this month, and Peter Ronfeldt's Soirée Musicales Quintet performing songs by American composers in East Brisbane, also on Sunday the 30th. So to the music chosen by Ian Underwood in Under Southern Skies, and this is Martin Waterworth with you this afternoon. Now, first piece is by Yu, a Chinese folk song suite, Robert Schubert clarinet, Lorraine Hook violin, Deborah Goodall violin, Gabby Halloran viola, and Virginia Cable cello.

0: Chinese Folk Song Suite by the composer Yu, and our performers this afternoon were the clarinetist Robert Schubert, violinists Lorraine Hook and Deborah Goodall, the violist Gabby Halloran, and the cellist Virginia Cable.
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0: And now to the music of Bach. It's Capriccio in B-flat, sopra la Loretanza del Fratello Diletissimo. And the pianist is Jason Gillam.

0: Bach, and his Capriccio in B flat, on the departure of the most beloved brother, and pianist was Jason Gillam.
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0: And now to the music of Lalo, his Symphony Espagnol, and John Cara conducts the Kana Ohashi, Queensland Youth Symphony, and the violinist is Kana Ohashi.

0: Bezalalo, his Symphony Espanol, and the violinist Kana Ohashi, and Queensland Youth Symphony, conducted by John Kerr, and received enthusiastically in that recording.
1: Join 4MBS and a stellar cast of Shakespearean actors for our 20th annual Shakespeare Festival, this summer in the Roma Street Parkland. This year, we present two fully staged performances of Shakespeare's Henry IV, Parts 1 and 2. International actor and Shakespearean specialist Tama Matheson directs this thrilling tale of battles, rebellion and royal intrigue as Prince Hal fights for England's crown, encouraged by the jest and occasional wisdom of Falstaff. Come early to enjoy roving performers, Shakespearean dance, swordplay demonstrations and more, including Emeritus Professor Roland Rowley Sussex discussing Shakespeare's use of language immediately before each performance. Rowley's wit and enthusiasm for language makes him an entertaining addition to our Shakespearean celebrations. Save the dates, Saturday the 31st of October and Sunday the 1st of November in the shade of the Roma Street Parkland Amphitheatre. More information online at brisbaneshakespearefestival.com.au. A proud 4MBS initiative.
0: And now we'll hear a little more music of Bach to take us to 2 p.m.

Jason Gillam playing the organ prelude in minor, and was arranged by Saluti, so by the Bach. And it's almost 2 o'clock, and we're about to close in the southern skies, and we'll now hear Concert Hall program, and it's music chosen by William Fraser, and you're listening to Classic FM 103.7 for MBS. And we have four composers chosen: Rodrigo, Ginastero, Beach, and Tanayev. So first we'll hear the music of Rodrigo, his Fantasia para un Gentilhomme, and John Williams, the guitarist, and Charles Groves conducts the English Chamber Orchestra.

0: the composer Rodrigo and his Fantasia para un gentilhombre. And the guitarist was John Williams, and Charles Groves conducted the English Chamber Orchestra.
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0: And now to the music of Ginastera. It's Estancia, a concert suite, and the Simon Bolivar Symphony Orchestra of Venezuela is conducted by Eduardo Mata.

0: The composer Ginastera, his concert suite, Estancia, and Eduardo Mata conducted the Simón Bolívar Symphony Orchestra of Venezuela.
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0: And returning to music in concert hall, the next piece is chosen by William Fraser is by Amy Beach, the Piano Concerto in C sharp minor, and the pianist is Mary Louise Boehm, and the Westphalian Symphony Orchestra is conducted by Siegfried Landau.

0: the composer Beach, American composer, and will appear in a piece or concert by Pedro Feltz Suave's Musicales Quintet. And this piece was the Piano Concerto in C sharp minor. Pianist was Mary Louise Boehm, and Siegfried Landau conducted the Westphalian Symphony Orchestra. And it's just after 3:10 on Four MBS Classic FM. It's time to have a look at events coming up through the 4MBS ticketing service. The Coro de Spiritus Chamber Players with violinist Chen Yang will perform string quartets by Borodin and Dvorak at St Paul's Church, East Brisbane, on Sunday afternoon at 3:00. In the next concert in the Concertiade series, advanced students of Mark Hooper will perform works by Bach, Beethoven, Chopin and Saint-Saëns at the 4MBS Performance Studio, Kuparu, on Sunday the 30th of this month at 3 in the afternoon. And Peter Runfeld's Soiree Musicales Quintet will present works by American composers, including McDowell, Beach and Lauridsen, at St Paul's Church, East Brisbane, on Sunday the 30th of this month at 4 in the afternoon. To book for any of these events, go to 4mbs.com.au, where you can book and print tickets online. 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
0: And now we'll hear music of Taneyev, his Symphony No. 3 in D minor, and Thomas Sanderling conducts the Novosibirsk Academic Symphony Orchestra.

You've been listening to the Symphony No. 3 in D minor by Sergei Taneyev, and it was performed by the Novosibirsk Academic Symphony Orchestra, conducted by Thomas Zunderling. And that's the final item in today's concert hall, which was presented by Martin Waterworth and prepared by William Fraser. So we just have a couple of minutes until we head to 4 o'clock with Drive Time Classics with me, Janet Gilbert. So we've got a little bit of time in hand, and we're just going to hear some Brahms. This is from his 49 German folk songs. We're going to hear Nachtigallsarg, or Say Nightingale.

Edith Mathis there with the North German Radio Chorus from Hamburg, Gernot Karl at the piano, and Günter Jena was the director with Johannes Brahms's Nachtigallsarg.

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1: 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A very good afternoon from me, Janet Gilbert. Welcome to today's Drive Time Classics, 2 hours of great music until 6 o'clock. We're going to start today with Karl Friedrich Abel. Now, he was taught in Leipzig by the kind of family friend that you want, Johann Sebastian Bach, a former colleague of Karl's musician father for a few years at the court in the German town of Curtin before he moved to Leipzig. And Karl became one of the last virtuosos of the viola da gamba, also played viol, cello and keyboards. In fact, there's a portrait of him holding his viol in the National Portrait Gallery in London, painted by Thomas Gainsborough. He left mainly chamber music from his symphony in E-flat, Opus 7, No. 6. We're going to hear the first movement, Allegro.

Well, that certainly set the toes tapping, that one, hasn't it? We heard the Symphony in E-flat, Opus 7, Number 6, the first movement, Allegro, by Karl Friedrich Abel, performed by Cantilena, conducted by Adrian Shepherd. And we should really actually doff our hats to Karl Friedrich Abel, because in London in the mid-1760s, he and Bach's son, Johann Christoph Bach, set up the successful Bach-Abel concerts, the first subscription concerts in England, and they're the forerunner to all of our modern concert series today. It's now 6 minutes past four. Now, there seems to be no stopping the arrogant, irrepressible, lecherous Don Giovanni in Mozart's opera from 1787. I mean, the clue is in the opera's full title, which is Il dissoluto punito, ossia Il Don Giovanni, literally the rake punished, or Don Giovanni. In the first act, he's just met Selina and her betrothed, Mazzetto. He manages to send Mazzetto away, and then he attempts to seduce Selina to accompany him to his castle. She is saved only by the appearance of his former mistress, Donna Elvira. But the little duet is La ci darem la mano, or Give me thy hand, O fairest one.

supposedly irresistible Don Giovanni singing La ci darem la mano to Zerlina. And we heard Anna Netrebko and Thomas Quasthoff with the Staatskapelle of Dresden, conducted by Sebastian Weigle. It is now 4:10 past four. In March 1898, Faure was in London. He was invited to write the incidental music for the first production in English of Maurice Maeterlinck's play Pelléas et Mélisande. It was a really tight deadline, so he recycled some earlier music from incomplete works and asked for the help of his pupil Charles Koechlin, and he orchestrated the music. And Faure conducted the premiere in London in June 1898, only 3 months later. Pretty good going. And he then created a suite, Pelléas et Mélisande, Opus 80, and added an extra third movement, the Sicilienne. We're going to hear Neville Mariner with the Academy of St. Martin in the Fields performing the Sicilienne.

Beautiful piece, that, isn't it? The Sicilienne, the third movement in the concert suite from Fauré's Pelléas et Mélisande, Opus 80. And we heard Neville Mariner conducting the Academy of St. Martin in the Fields. Now, 4:15, we're going to go to something with a slightly different atmosphere. Gustav Holst was a trombone player and had written works for military band, but he was commissioned by the BBC and the National Brass Band Festival Committee in 1927 to produce a work for the final of the National Brass Band Championships of Great Britain at Crystal Palace in London the next year. And the result was a Moorside Suite. He attended the competition and he heard all 15 performances and he was apparently delighted. Afterwards, he wrote to the magazine, The British Bandsman, and said, Last Saturday, I listened to musicians conducted by musicians. High praise. The competition was won by the Black Dyke Mills Band, and our recording today is by another world-famous band, the Grimethorpe Colliery Band, and they're performing the first of the three movements, the Scherzo, from a Moorside Suite.

0: A scherzo from a Moorside Suite, H173. It was the first movement by Gustav Holst and performed there by the Grimethorpe Colliery Band, conducted by Gary Cutt.
1: 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In this kaleidoscope of sound, enjoy a vibrant mix of Baroque classics, contemporary masterpieces, and a fresh take on Dave Brubeck's iconic Blue Rondo à la Turque. 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
0: Well, that sounds like a fascinating concert, doesn't it? At 20 and a half minutes past four, we're going to turn now to Heitorfio Lobos. Between 1930 and 1945, this Brazilian composer wrote nine suites called Bachianas Brasileiras, and that can be translated loosely as Bach-inspired Brazilian pieces. Fusion of Brazilian folk and popular music on the one hand, style of Bach on the other, in an attempt to adapt a number of Baroque harmonic and contrapuntal procedures to Brazilian music. Really interesting stuff. Bachianas Brasileiras number 2 was written in 1930, and the third movement is Dança Lembrança do Sertão, Dance, Memory or Memento of the Desert.

Dance, Memory of the Desert, third movement from Heitor Villa-Lobos' Bachianas Brasileiras, number 2 for orchestra, performed there by the Jena Philharmonic Orchestra, conducted by David Montgomery. We're going to go straight to something rather different, a song by Reinaldo Hahn. He's best remembered for his songs, though he wrote lots and lots of other works as well. He was based in France, born to a German father and Venezuelan mother. One of the most beautiful of his songs, which was composed for the Paris Salons in 1916, is Acloris, a setting of a poem by De Viau, which begins in translation, "If it be true, Cloris, that you love me, and I'm told you love me dearly, I do not believe that even kings can match the happiness I know." And you can hear Bach's Air on the G String with Hahn's melody sitting on top. Countertenor Philippe Jaruski is accompanied by Jérôme Ducrot at the piano.

Well, there's not a dry eye in the studio here at 4MBS today. Beautiful song, A Chloris to Chloris by Rinaldo Hahn, performed so beautifully there by Philippe Jaruski, countertenor, and Jérôme Ducrot at piano. Oh, quite gorgeous. 29 minutes to 5 now. And something a bit different. When you hear the name Salieri, many people automatically think Mozart or the film.

competitive, yes, but Salieri was often friendly and supportive to Mozart during his lifetime. Now, Salieri was an interesting character. He was orphaned before his 16th birthday, but the composer Florian Leopold Gassmann was impressed with his talents, took him to Vienna under his wing in 1766 and paid for the rest of his musical education. And Salieri never forgot this. For the rest of his life, he taught budding young musicians in composition, including Beethoven, Liszt, Schubert, Czerny, Hummel, and also Franz Xaver Mozart after his father's death. And all but the wealthiest of his pupils received their lessons for free, a tribute to Gassmann's generosity to Salieri when he was a penniless orphan in need. Salieri was a protege of the Austrian Emperor Joseph II, who played cello. Salieri would accompany him at royal chamber music sessions, and by 1788, he'd been appointed as court Kapellmeister, the director of music. Now, as well as sacred and instrumental music, he wrote about 40 operas, including the comic opera La Fiera di Venezia, the Venetian Festival, which premiered in Vienna in 1822. The libretto was by Giovanni Boccherini, his brother of the composer Luigi. We're going to hear the overture, the Sinfonia.

A tribute to Antonio Salieri on the anniversary of his birth in 1750. That was the overture, the Sinfonia, to his comic opera, the Venetian Festival, La Fiera di Venezia, and it premiered in Vienna in 1772 when Salieri was still 21. Lovely. It is now coming up to 22 minutes, almost exactly right now, to 5 o'clock. Sibelius said of his Sixth Symphony, published in 1923, whereas most other modern composers are engaged in manufacturing cocktails of every hue and description, I offer the public pure cold water. Benjamin Britten actually remarked he must have been drunk when he wrote it. The Sixth is an enigma, and it offers hidden, condensed depths to that pure cold water that Sibelius had planned. We're going to hear the third movement. It was performed here by the Lahti Symphony Orchestra, conducted by Osmo Wenzger.

The third movement, Poco Vivace, from Sibelius's Symphony No. 6 in D minor, Opus 104, performed by the Lahti Symphony Orchestra, conducted by Sibelius's compatriot Osmo Wenske. And it's 18 minutes to 5 now. Time for a move to Spain and France. Édouard Lalo, unusually for France in the 1860s and 70s, was a composer of chamber and instrumental music rather than opera or theatre. And the virtuoso Spanish violinist Pablo Sarasate was a great supporter. Lalo wrote his Symphonie Espagnole for him in 1875. Lalo was of Spanish descent, so there are Spanish idioms throughout. This is the bright second movement, the Scherzando.

0: just like a sunny Spanish fiesta, isn't it? We heard the second movement there, the scherzando of Lalo's Sinfonía Española, Opus 21, and the violin soloist was Aaron Rosand, and the orchestra was the Southwest German Radio Orchestra Baden-Baden, conducted by Thibaut Schoecke.
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0: Now, after that piece by Lalo, the Sinfonía Española, we're going to another piece with French and Spanish influences at 12 minutes to 5. Emmanuel Chabrier trained as a lawyer and became a civil servant in Paris, but he spent all his free time playing, composing, and associating with musical friends in the town. It wasn't until he was 39 in 1880 that he took time off work to travel to Munich to hear and see Wagner's Tristan and Isolde, and he was moved to tears. He said of the prelude, "I've waited 10 years of my life to hear that A in the cellos." And so he took the plunge and became a full-time composer. In 1882, he and his wife visited Spain, and you can hear the effect in his Habanera from 1885.

0: I can feel the sunshine coming through my headphones. I hope you can feel that coming over the radio waves to you too. Habanera by Emmanuel Chabrier, performed by the Vienna Philharmonic Orchestra, conducted by John Elliott Gardner.
1: Join the Brisbane Symphony Orchestra for a very special orchestral evening in Spain. Titled Ignite, the concert explores the sounds of Spain, its fire, its heart, its passion. A highlight will be Gonzalo Arias Contreras performing the Concierto de Aranjuez by Joaquin Rodrigo, with Zachary Mizio conducting the BSO. Other Spanish delights include Defiles, Three Dances from the Three-Cornered Hat Suite No. 2, excerpt from Turina's Sinfonia Sevillana, and movements from Granados' 12 Spanish Dances. 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
0: Okay, just one more Spanish piece then today, hey? It's coming up to 5 minutes to five. At five, we're going to go to our feature at five. So before that, we're going to hear something from Isaac Albéniz. He was a child prodigy from Catalonia, gave his first piano concert at the age of four, produced his first published composition, a march, at the age of eight. And he was influential in creating a Spanish national style of music, fusing traditional and folkloric elements with classical disciplines. His Spanish suite, number one for piano, was intended to depict different regions of Spain. And one of the pieces is Castilla from Castile. And we're going to hear an arrangement, appropriately enough, for two guitars, featuring the masters Julian Brim and John Williams.

0: fabulous duet there, Julian Bream and John Williams. What a treat it would be to hear them live. And we heard them performing the Castilla movement from Albéniz's Suite Española number one, his Spanish Suite number one, Opus 47, Castilla. Now, Christmas may be months away, but do plan now to enjoy the 4MBS Christmas celebration on Sunday the 13th of December with Marusha and friends. Marusha will share the stage with some of Australia's brightest talent, the Queensland Choir, Brisbane Symphony Orchestra and more. Celebrate the magic of Christmas with traditional Christmas carols, nostalgic Christmas songs and more. Christmas this year starts on December the 13th at 3 p.m. in the Brisbane City Hall Auditorium. 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And it's 5 o'clock now, which means it's time for our feature at five. This week, we acknowledge some of the champions of Baroque music, alongside some lesser known but highly rated composers from the Baroque, which is roughly described as being of a highly ornate and elaborate style in music, architecture, art and design that flourished in Europe in the 17th and first half of the 18th century.
1: Giovanni Gabrieli, born 1557, was an Italian composer and organist. He was one of the most influential musicians of his time and represents the culmination of the style of the Venetian school at the time of the shift from Renaissance to Baroque idioms. Born 10 years later, Claudio Monteverdi was an Italian composer, choirmaster, and string player, a composer of both secular and sacred music, and a pioneer in the development of opera. He's also considered a crucial transitional figure between the Renaissance and Baroque periods of music history. Child prodigy Girolamo Frescobaldi, born 1583, was another influential figure in the early Baroque days. An Italian composer, virtuoso keyboard player, he was one of the most important composers in the early Baroque period.

0: Capriccio 15, F15, by Frescobaldi, Jean-Marc Ames, organ.
1: Well, I think we should continue a little bit with the Baroque there, and we'll go to Georg Philipp Telemann. In 1733, he published a three-volume collection of table music, Tafelmusik, chamber pieces for various groups which were played at feasts or banquets. From his second volume, there's the Overture Suite in D, which features trumpet, harpsichord, and oboe. We'll hear the third movement, the Air No. 2.

Fabulous entertainment at your table, certainly, from Georg Philipp Telemann's Tafelmusik Volume 2. We heard the third movement, Air Number 2, from his Overture Suite in D, TWV 55D1. And the soloists with the Collegium Musicum Paris, conducted by Roland Duarte, were Maurice André, trumpet, Laurence Boulet, harpsichord, and Pierre Pierlot, oboe. It's coming up to 8 minutes past five, and next up is Telemann's friend and colleague, Bach. Pianist and Bach specialist Angela Hewitt found perfect collaborators in the Australian Chamber Orchestra. Angela Hewitt writes, "The most important thing to notice about Bach's Brandenburg Concerto No. 5 in D major is that this was the first time ever that the harpsichord had been used in a concerto for anything other than the continuo, always in the background, providing necessary colour and rhythmic stability, and often conducting as well. The continuo player never really had a chance to shine, but here," she says, "he takes his revenge. The final allegro is a spirited gig with an upbeat that gives it a wonderful lift." Well, I think we'd better have a listen. Here's Angela Hewitt, pianist, with Alison Mitchell flute, and the ACO conducted by Rich Tognetti.

That is so joyous. What a wonderful thing. We heard the third movement, the Allegro, from Bach's Brandenburg Concerto No. 5 in D, BWV 1050. And we heard Alison Mitchell, flute, Angela Hewitt, piano, and Richard Tognetti conducted the Australian Chamber Orchestra from the violin. What a joyous, joyous piece. Tremendous. And it brings us to 14 minutes past five this afternoon. So what are we going to do now? Tchaikovsky, I think. He wrote Eugene Onegin, his operatic version, or lyrical scenes, as he called them, of Pushkin's novel in 1877-78, around the time of his brief, disastrous marriage to Antonina Milyukova. We're going to hear the Polonaise performed at the ball in St. Petersburg at the beginning of Act 3.

Oh, a really dramatic moment in that opera, Eugene Onegin. We heard the Polonaise from the third act, and it was written by Tchaikovsky, and Valery Gergiev conducted the Kirov Orchestra. It's 20 past five now. Now, Ferdinand IV, the King of Naples, loved playing a really obscure instrument, the lire organizzata, which was a kind of hurdy-gurdy with organ pipes attached and bellows encased within the body of the instrument. So in 1786, he commissioned Joseph Haydn to compose some works for it. Haydn duly produced five concertos, including a concerto for lira organizzata in F. Result, one very happy king. But Haydn knew that this music would never be played outside of the court in Naples, so he recycled it in symphonic form. And in his Symphony 89, number 89 in F from 1787, parts of it are based on the lira organizzata work. We're going to hear the fourth movement, Vivace Assai, and it's performed by the orchestra of the 18th century, conducted by Franz Brüchen. And you can think of the lira organizzata while you're listening.

The fourth movement, the finale, Vivace Assai, from Haydn's Symphony No. 89 in F, which was based on the piece he wrote, or one of the pieces he wrote, for the Lira Organizzata. And you can find a video of a reconstructed Lira Organizzata online. It's almost as hard to describe as it is to play. 25 minutes past five, almost time for us to go to our music diary. Before that, we're going to hear Frédéric Chopin's Fantasy Impromptu, his Impromptu No. 4 in C-sharp minor, Opus 66.

Vladimir Ashkenazy was the piano soloist there with Chopin's Fantaisie Impromptu number 4 in C sharp minor, opus 66. Lovely. And it's 29 minutes to 6 now, which means it's time for our music diary for today. Presented by Voxalis Opera, Triple Bill will include The Human Voice by Poulenc and works by Bell and Heggie at St Andrew's Church in the city on Thursday evening at 7 o'clock. And the performance will be repeated at the same venue on Friday evening, also at 7 o'clock. For details, call 0466 334 964. That's 0466 334 964. Bohemian Dreams with the Australian Romantic and Classical Orchestra will include the Horn Quintet in E-flat by Mozart, the Clarinet Quartet in E-flat by Mozart, and works by Cromer and Punto at Plant Empire, Tennyson, on Friday evening at 7 o'clock, and again at the Events Centre, Caloundra, on Sunday afternoon at 1:30. For details, call 0478 247

0: perform the Kyrie from Petite Messe Solennelle by Rossini, the Crucifixus from the Mass in B minor by Bach, and works by Mendelssohn, Brahms, and others at St. Ignatius Church, Toowong, on Sunday afternoon at 2:30. For details, call 0419 674 794. That's 0419 674 794. Beloved quartets with the Corda Spiritus Chamber Players will include the String Quartet No. 2 in D by Borodin and the String Quartet No. 12 in F, The American, by Dvorak at St. Paul's Church, East Brisbane, on Sunday afternoon at 3 o'clock. 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including Concertyard 3, featuring Mark Cooper's talented students, on Sunday the 30th of this month, and Peter Roenfeldt's Soirée Musicale Quintet, performing songs by American composers in East Brisbane, also on Sunday the 30th.
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0: Oh, that's very lovely, isn't it? Right, it's 25 minutes to 6, and at 6 o'clock, of course, we go to the BBC for World Service. But we've got 25 minutes of lovely music until then. And we're going to start with a piece by Florence Price, the first African-American woman to have her music played by a major US orchestra, when the Chicago Symphony Orchestra performed her first symphony in E minor. In 1953, the year of her death, one of her last compositions was the piano suite Dances in the Cane Brakes. And a cane brake is a thicket of tall cane plants, a bit like bamboo. And they grow wild at the marshy edge of a stream or a lake. And in pre-Civil War days in the South, these cane brakes had to be cleared before the adjacent land could be cultivated for cotton planting, generally by slave labourers. They might have rested at the end of the day with music. Price's suite comprises three dances. The first is called Nimble Feet, and it's performed here by Australian Sierra Leonean pianist Tonya Limoe.

Great piece there. It was called Nimble Feet, and it was number one in the suite Dances in the Cane Breaks by Florence Price, performed by Tonya Lemo. It's 21 and a half minutes to 6 o'clock now. Something a bit different. Another gig, but a very different one, from English composer Sir Charles Hubert Hastings Parry, one of the favourite composers of King Charles, best known for Jerusalem and I Was Glad. Parry had a close friend, Helen, Countess of Radnor, and the Countess lived in Longford Castle near Salisbury. Unusually for Victorian times, she sponsored and conducted her own large chamber orchestra, for which she also commissioned works, including one from Parry. Lady Radnor's suite has 6 movements, like a Baroque dance suite, and Lady Radnor conducted the premiere in London in June 1894, which was incidentally the same year that Parry became the director of the Royal College of Music in London. We're going to hear the 6th and final movement, that gigue.

A really sparkling end to Lady Radnor's Suite, the sixth movement, the Gigue by Hubert Parry, performed by the Philharmonia Orchestra, conducted by Patrick Hawes. It's 19 minutes to 6 now. Welsh composer William Mathias is best known for his choral music, but he shared the Welsh affinity for the harp, and he composed a few solo pieces for it, including his Santa Fe Suite, which was commissioned in 1988 and premiered by Welsh harpist Carol Thomas. According to Mathias, the suite was directly inspired by a working visit to Santa Fe, a city beautifully set in an area of New Mexico, suffused over many centuries by the culture and rhythms of Spain. So we've got Spain, Wales, harps, and sunshine. Here's the third movement, Sundance.

I'm sure you all noticed that that was definitely not the Santa Fe Suite by William Matthias. Instead, it was a lyrical waltz by Dmitri Shostakovich. Is part of, it's number one in his Seven Dolls Dances, or the Dances of the Dolls. And arranged, it was a piano suite, which he collected in 1950 from some of his pre-war scores, but it's arranged there for violin and orchestra. And we heard Lisa Batiashvili and the Bavarian Radio Symphony Orchestra, conducted by Issa-Pekka Salonen. So we should really go back to hear Matthias and the Sundance from the Santa Fe Suite.

Claire Jones was the harp soloist in William Mathias's Santa Fe Suite, the third movement, Sundance. Claire Jones was the official harpist to the Prince of Wales from 2007 to 2011. Very Welsh thing to be. 10 to 6 now. And I think we're going to turn now to some Debussy. Debussy's The Girl with the Flaxen Hair from 1910. It was the eighth piece in his book Preludes for Solo Piano, Book 1. It was inspired by a poem by 19th century French poet Le Comte de Lisle, one of his most recorded pieces, and Chris Hazel arranged it for oboe and orchestra.

Easy to understand why that's been recorded so many times. Beautiful melody there. The Girl with the Flaxen Hair by Debussy from his Preludes Book 1, number 8, arranged for oboe and orchestra. And we heard Albrecht Meyer, the oboe soloist with the Academy of St. Martin in the Fields. And that was conducted by Matthias Moenius. It's coming up now to 6 minutes to 6, so it's almost time to go to the BBC. But before that, let's listen to some Schumann. The white or rosy flowers of the myrtle are a symbol of luck and fidelity. They're often used in bridal wreaths. And on his own wedding day in 1840, Robert Schumann presented his bride, Clara, with a wedding wreath in the form of a song cycle called Myrten or Myrtles. It had 26 songs with texts by lots of different poets, Robert Burns, Byron, and so on. And we're going to hear one of those pieces, which is... let me see, it's the one, good heavens, I've lost my notes here. It is, good grief, where has that gone? It is, I don't know, I'll just turn it on and see what we get, don't we?

Du bist wie eine Blume. A setting of a poem by Schumann's contemporary Heinrich Heine, and it means you are like a flower, so pure and good and fine. I look on you and sorrow fills this heart of mine. It's been set at least 400 times by different composers, but I think Schumann's is one of the most beautiful. We're going to play the final piece now in our Drive Time Classics from Dvorak's Opus 46, his first collection of eight Slavonic dances from 1878. We're going to hear number 7 in C minor.

0: A great finish to our Drive Time Classics there. Slavonic Dance, Opus 46, number 7, a Skocna in C minor by Dvorak, performed by the Royal Philharmonic Orchestra, conducted by Antal Dorati. And at 6 o'clock, it's time for us to move to the BBC World News, which is sponsored by Burrell Stockbroking and Wealth Management. 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And now we're going to go over to the BBC.
1: BBC News with Emily Thomas. At least 17 Ukrainians have been killed in the latest round of Russian missile and drone strikes, according to officials. Kyiv came under attack, as well as towns and cities in the east of the country. Meanwhile, hundreds of Ukrainian drones were reported targeting Moscow overnight. From Kyiv, our Ukraine correspondent Dan Johnson reports.
2: 10 people were killed in Pechenny when two Russian missiles were reported to have hit homes, a cafe and a post office. 8 people were hurt, according to local officials from the Kharkiv region. Elsewhere, 3 Ukrainians died in Sumy, 2 in Zaporizhia, 2 in Kherson. 5 people were wounded in Izium, close to the front line in the east. And Kyiv came under 5 waves of attack overnight. Ukrainian drones again targeted Moscow. The city's mayor said 620 of them, 180 shot down. And another warehouse of the online retailer Wildberries was reported to have been hit.
1: Russia has threatened the UK with consequences after Ukraine used British-made drones to strike targets inside Russia for the first time. The Russian embassy in London said Britain was acting as a co-perpetrator while hypocritically professing a desire for peace. Britain says it's committed to providing the equipment Ukraine needs to defend itself. Zambia's Electoral Commission says President Hakainde Hichilema has won a second term, securing 60% of the vote in last week's election. His victory was widely expected. International observers have said the vote was marred by intimidation and abductions. Dingindaba Jonah Boyoya has this reaction from Lusaka.
3: Right after the announcement was made, I met a lot of people on the streets of Lusaka who came out of their homes and they were celebrating on the streets. But obviously there is also a side of the country that is not happy. There's some people that are quite displeased with the result, especially that there was a stop to the counting and announcement of results on the 14th of August, the day after voting. And so you can say that it's people celebrating and others that are not very happy.
1: Brazil's president has welcomed the discovery of oil near the Amazon coast, despite opposition to drilling in the area from environmentalists. Rory Gallimore reports.
4: President Lula is seeking re-election in October and he's often keen to portray himself as a protector of the environment. That image jars with the sight of him dressed in orange overalls, brandishing a vial of oil and declaring, "It smells so good." Mr. Lula was celebrating the discovery of new reserves by the state energy firm near the mouth of the Amazon River. He wants Brazil to phase out fossil fuels, but insists it still needs oil revenues to fund the transition to clean energy. More exploration is needed to establish just how much oil is buried deep beneath the sea and how much money Brazil could earn.
1: BBC News. The British government says a vessel leaving the Strait of Hormuz has been struck by an unknown projectile. The UK's Maritime Trade Operations Centre says the vessel sustained damage to its engine room and there was a casualty among the crew. The agency said the Omani Coast Guard was assisting the remaining crew. It's not clear who fired the projectile. South Korea's president Lee Jae-myung has called for stronger independent defence capabilities as part of efforts to reduce the military's reliance on the United States. Late on Sunday, President Trump ordered joint exercises with South Korea to be substantially scaled back, calling them inappropriate and hostile towards the North. The BBC has learned that the authorities in Germany have for the first time used a new law which makes it possible to prosecute people smugglers who use small boats. Such smugglers can now face up to 10 years in prison. Here's our Berlin correspondent, Jessica Parker.
5: In Germany, the facilitation of people smuggling wasn't technically illegal to countries like the UK that lie outside of the EU's zone of free movement. Berlin agreed to tighten the law after our BBC investigation exposed how West Germany's used by gangs to store small boats' equipment before it's rushed to northern France. Migrant and law enforcement sources say tougher European policing is helping disrupt supply lines. But the recent emergence of so-called mega dinghies may be a sign of smugglers adapting as they seek to maximise their profits.
1: The Chinese government has been censoring social media posts about the former premier Zhu Rongji as his funeral and cremation take place in Beijing. Mr. Zhu died last week, aged 97. Tributes online to his economic reforms have prompted some criticism of President Xi Jinping's government, which has overseen slower economic growth. World News from the BBC.
0: It's 6 minutes past six now, and our weather updates on 4MBS are sponsored by A Soiree of Song and Satire, a very special concert event celebrating the undisputed kings of theatrical chaos, Gilbert and Sullivan. Four shows only, September the 6th to the 9th at QPAC Concert Hall. Book at qpac.com.au. And our weather updates come, as ever, from the Bureau of Meteorology, which released them this afternoon at about 3:30. So it's not going to be a sunny couple of days, generally speaking. In Brisbane, the Brisbane area, the forecast is partly cloudy. For tomorrow, there's a medium chance of showers, most likely late morning and afternoon. Light winds will become southeasterly, 15 to 20 kilometres in the middle of the day, then light again in the evening. So up until midnight tonight on Tuesday, the 18th of August, we can expect the region to be partly cloudy with a low to medium chance of rain, except around the south coast where the Sunshine Coast, where the chance of showers is 90%. So umbrellas and coats needed there, I think. But generally speaking, inland, it will be drier with a very low chance of rain in Ipswich and Logan, but it will be partly cloudy all the way through. Wednesday, from midnight tomorrow, we can expect possible showers throughout the region, and between a 30 and 50, 60% chance of rain, except again on the Sunshine Coast, where there's an 80% chance of rain. Temperatures in Brisbane, we can expect 12 to 23. The Gold Coast, 12 to 21. Sunshine Coast, 13 to 21. Logan, 9 to 22, Ipswich, 7 to 23, and Redcliffe, 12 to 21. On Moreton Bay, up until midnight tonight, the winds will be southeasterly, 15 to 20 knots, seas will be around a metre, and the weather will be partly cloudy with a 50% chance of showers. If you're out in the bay tomorrow, from midnight tonight, you can expect southeasterly winds, 10 to 15 knots, and in the late evening they'll decrease to 10 knots. Seas will be below a metre, and the weather will be partly cloudy with a 70% chance of showers. So not exactly all heat and sunshine coming up for us here in the Brisbane area. We'll hear now from Peter Warlock.

exciting piece there. Does not reflect what the weather is going to be like tomorrow, but it's very exciting anyway. The Capriole Suite by Peter Warlock. We heard the third movement, Tourdillon, and it was performed by the Sydney Symphony Orchestra, conducted by Maya Fredman.

0: The woman who inspired Vivaldi. The story, history almost forgot. For one night only, the Australian Brandenburg Orchestra brings Vivaldi's legacy to Brisbane. Featuring acclaimed violinist Augusta Mackay Lodge, uncover the extraordinary story of Anna Maria della Pieta, the forgotten violin virtuoso who inspired Vivaldi's music. 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
1: Some fantastic concerts coming up here in Brisbane over the next few weeks. I hope you get a chance to hear some of them or to go to some of them as well. Now, I'm just going to let you know what's happening in the rest of the evening here on 4MBS Classic FM 103.7. So in a minute, we're going to start our Dinner Classics program, which has been prepared by Dieter Grant Frost. Then at 7 o'clock, it's Exploring Music with Bill McLaughlin. Baroque music a bit more at 8 o'clock. We've got some Vivaldi, Torelli, Heinichen, Purcell, Handel and Bach. You couldn't ask for more, really, could you, in a Baroque programme? Then I'll be back with you at 9 o'clock for The Art of Singing, which has been prepared this evening by Louisa Welch. At 10 o'clock, a little night music. And at 12 tomorrow morning, from midnight to dawn, we have our classical CDs till dawn. 6 uninterrupted hours of classical music. Now, tonight's Dinner Classics programme has two pieces. One that's attributed to Mozart. It's labelled his Divertimento, number 16 in E-flat, performed by the Netherlands Wind Ensemble with Edo de Waart. And then Hofmeister's Piano Concerto in D, with Felicia Blumenthal, piano, the Prague Chamber Orchestra, and all conducted by Alberto Zedar. So it just remains for me to say thank you very much for joining us here on 4MBS Classic FM. I hope you've enjoyed the programmes today, and I hope you'll continue to stay with us through the night. I'll see you again at 9 o'clock, and until then, good night. I wish you all the best for the night if you're not staying. I wish you all the best for the night and beyond. Good night.

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Hello there, and welcome to Exploring Music. It's Bill McLaughlin. String quartets all week long. Music composed by men who were born in the 1850s and 60s. In our last outing with the string quartet repertoire, we were concentrating on very well-known composers like Dvorak and Tchaikovsky and Borodin, even a little bit of Verdi and Grieg. These composers from the 1850s and 60s are largely not quite so well-known, especially not so well-known for being string quartet composers, but they wrote spectacular music. We're going to start with the music of Vincent Dandy, who was born in 1851 to an old French family. Very old and very right-wing, I think we would call him. Dandy's hero was Napoleon, so I suppose he was fairly happy to be growing up under the reign of Napoleon III, the nephew of Napoleon, who ruled France up to 1870 when he handed his sword over to Kaiser Wilhelm. Dandy actually fought in the war, Franco-Prussian War, 1870. He was part of the brigade that tried to defend France during the siege of Paris. Then after the war, Dandy's father insisted that he enroll at the Sorbonne, and it wasn't long before he fell under the influence of Richard Wagner. Dandy made a trip to Bayreuth for the premiere of the complete Ring Cycle, 1876. And let's listen to the opening of the slow movement of Dandy's quartet. See if this sounds like Wagner at all to you. It opens with a really striking interval in the cello. C down to G flat. It's a tritone. Then the viola comes in. And the second violin. You hear what they're playing? Which could go to here. Okay, that's a little unfair. That is Wagner. That's the Rheingold motive. Let me play just a little bit more of what Dandy does with this.

That could almost be Wagner there, too. Well, let's just listen. We'll hear the second movement, which is lent et calm, slow and calm, and the third movement, very moderate, assez modéré. Music of Vincent Dandy, the string quartet in D major, this performance by the Chilingirian Quartet.

Very interesting music from Vincent Dundee. We heard the second and third movements of Dundee's String Quartet No. 1 in D Major, Opus 35, music composed in 1890. That was the Chilingirian Quartet, a wonderful English ensemble playing that music. So in the 1870s, Dundee found himself in a kind of Wagner state of mind. A great deal of the French public did. It's interesting, after the defeat of France by Prussia, by Germany, in fact, 1870, the Franco-Prussian War, the French public became mesmerized by the music of a German composer, Richard Wagner. Wagnerism was a major movement amongst the French intellectuals. And our next composer, Ernest Chausson, born 1855, a close friend of Dundee, also very much under the influence of Wagner. This is apparent because he actually quotes Wagner verbatim in the slow movement of his C minor quartet. You hear this music. It's the Tarnhelm motif from Rheingold.

Tarnholm. That's that magical helmet you put on. It helps you disappear. I'm not at all sure why Chausson put that into his string quartet movement, but I love hearing it, and it's kind of fun to know that it comes from Wagner rather directly. Chausson grew up in a very wealthy family. His father had made a fortune supplying building materials to Haussmann as Haussmann was remaking Paris in the 1850s and 60s. And Chausson not only enjoyed his wealth, but he shared it very generously. He had a great salon to which all manner of people came. Mallarmé, Turgenev, he was a very close friend of the painter Monet. In fact, Chausson had built up a tremendous collection of fantastic paintings, mostly by very close friends. His life was very short, 1855 to 1899, and he was just starting to come into his own as a composer when he climbed onto a bicycle one day and met his fate. He was riding one of these amazing contraptions that you see, big, big front wheel. You see these in pictures from the late 1890s. Nobody rides them anymore because they're so blessed dangerous. He got going too fast down a big hill, ran into a brick wall, and that was the end of Ernest Chausson, who was in the middle of his string quartet. We're going to hear now two movements of Chausson's string quartet in C minor. The first movement, the slow movement, Très Calme, quotes the Wagner Tarnhelm motif. Before Chausson got to finish his third movement, he died, and his friend Vincent Dundee completed it some 6 years after his death. So what we're listening to, first of all, is music entirely by Chausson, and then a finale, which is Chausson and Dundee. Once again, we'll be listening to the Chulungirian Quartet.

music of Ernest Chausson. Well, mostly by Chausson. We heard two movements of his string quartet in C minor, Opus 35, which was composed 1897 to 1899. The first of those two movements we listened to, the slow movement, was entirely composed by Chausson, and the finale was completed by his friend Vincent Dundee after the unfortunate early death of Chausson by bicycle accident. Dundee and Chausson, rather on the right wing of French musical political politics in those years, they didn't very much approve of this youngster Claude Debussy who was coming along. In fact, in the year 1894, Dundee opened his own music school, Schola Cantorum, which went back to Gregorian chant for starters and then followed a very conservative line. You're tuned into Exploring Music. We're listening to string quartets by composers who were born the 1850s and 60s all week long. Music of Dundee and Chausson right now, and we're about to turn to the young Richard Strauss, whose father would have approved of a very strict musical regime. Drop us a line and let us know how you like this show. Write to us via our website, exploringmusic.org. So now we come to Richard Strauss, the composer of the great tone poems Don Juan, Zarathustra, Heldenleben, and the great operas, starting with Salome and Elektra and Rosenkavalier. Strauss was born into a very musical family in Munich. His father was one of the greatest horn players in Europe, played in the Munich Court Orchestra and Opera. And Richard Strauss' father was an ultra-conservative. He would have lined up very nicely with the ideas of Vincent Dundee. He wouldn't let his young son hear any modern music at all. No, nothing past Mendelssohn. Haydn? Yes, that's excellent. Mozart? Okay. Beethoven's getting a little edgy, but Mendelssohn, that's where we draw the line. But things don't always work out for your kids the way you hope they do. And in later years, Strauss became quite a rebel. He became a follower of Wagner and Liszt and went on to define modern music just at the turn of the century. We're going to catch Richard Strauss today at an early point. He's 16 years old when he wrote this movement of a string quartet in A. This is the Allegro Molto and Trio. Let's listen to the Portland String Quartet.

It's a terrific piece from a 16-year-old. Music composed in 1880 by Richard Strauss. We heard the Allegro Molto and Trio from his string quartet in A. In that performance, we were listening to the Portland Quartet. Well, yesterday we listened to a string quartet written by Jean Sibelius when he was about 20 years old and studying the quartets of Joseph Haydn. I thought today we'd listen to a couple of movements of a string quartet written in 1889, about 4 or 5 years later, in which Sibelius seems, at least for the first piece we're going to hear, as if he's moved on from Haydn to Beethoven. And then comes the finale, an allegro with a viola line sounding very exotic. I think this is his own voice beginning to emerge. In this performance, the Sibelius Academy Quartet playing two movements of Jean Sibelius' string quartet in A minor, written in 1889.

fierce-sounding music from Jean Sibelius. We heard two movements of his A minor quartet composed in 1889. He's 25 years old. In that performance, we heard from the Sibelius Academy Quartet. And later in this week, we'll hear from Sibelius in his masterwork for quartet, a piece called Intimate Voices. Well, that's all the music we can fit in today. We had music of two French composers today, Vincent Tandy and Ernest Chausson, music of Richard Strauss and Sibelius. And tomorrow's show, a masterpiece by a man who wrote only one quartet, Claude Debussy. Hope you can join us then. See you tomorrow. Exploring Music is produced by Sidney Gillard at WFMT in Chicago and produced and engineered by Bill Sigman at Digital Island Studios here in New York City. Our production assistants are Ella Pinsloop, Eric Opland, Adela Skoronsky, and Weston Williams. Rebecca Neistat is the WFMT production and syndication manager. Exploring Music is made possible by the generous support of the Paul M. Angel Family Foundation, Helen So, the Earl and Brenda Shapiro family, Mr. and Mrs. William G. Brown, Eugene Jarvis and Sasha Gerritsen, the Julian Family Foundation, and the listener supporters of WFMT. I'm Bill McLaughlin. 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

A programme of baroque music on 4MBS Classic FM has been selected by Patrick Johnson. I'm Peter McCann, and what a way to start, Vivaldi. This is an arrangement of Vivaldi's Chamber Concerto in D for lute and two violins. It's been altered to include guitar. In fact, the guitarist is Gareth Koch, along with Guillermo Bucha, a violin, Wilhelm van Velt, violin, Hedwig Teichel, cello, and Timothy Walker-Brown, harpsichord. Vivaldi to start our Baroque music for this evening.

We open our Baroque program with the music of Vivaldi, the Guitar Concerto in D, RV 93, also known as the Chamber Concerto in D. Gareth Kosh, guitarist, with Girolamo Bulcha, violin, Wilhelm van der Svoort, violin, Hedwig Tetschy, the cello, and Timothy Walker Brown, harpsichord. To the music of Torelli. Well, poor old Torelli never quite made it to the heights of his counterparts in the Baroque period, but much to the shame of music lovers, I guess, because his music generally is lyrical and very accessible, as we'll hear in this trumpet concerto in D. Geoffrey Payne is the trumpeter with the Queensland Philharmonic Orchestra under Graham Abbott.

The music is of Torelli, arranged there for a trumpet concerto in D. Jeffrey Payne, the trumpeter, with the Queensland Philharmonic Orchestra, Graham Abbott conducting. And that was from a 4MBS concert recording team recording in April 2000 at the Con in Brisbane. Move now to another underrated Baroque composer, and I refer to Johann David Hanneken. And his misfortune, I guess, was to be around at the time of Vivaldi, Telemann, Bach, Handel, and so on. Nonetheless, his concerto in F is much appreciated and performed here by Musica Antiqua Cologne, Reinhold Goebel conducting.

Reinhard Goebel conducted Musica Antigua Cologne with Concerto in F, music of Johann David Heinichen. In our Baroque program, we go now to the music of Henry Purcell. This is his very popular Ode to St. Cecilia's Day, 1692. And from that, we hear Thou turnest this world below.

Henry Purcell's music there, the Ode to Santa Cecilia's Day, 1692, Hail Bright Cecilia. Susan Hemington-Jones, soprano, Tessa Bonner, soprano, Charles Daniels, tenor, the Gabrielli consort and players, with Paul McCreesh, holding the whole thing together. Let's go now to a piece by George Frederick Handel, composed in Rome around about 1707. He would have been in his early 20s at the time. It's a short sacred antiphon for soprano voice, string ensemble and basso continuo, praising the Virgin Mary.

that lovely piece by George Frideric Handel, Behold the Queen of Virgins. And Sophie von Otter, mezzo-soprano, with a Musica Antigua Cologne, Reinhold Goebel again. We go to our final schedule piece in our programme of Baroque music, and we go to Bach, an arrangement of the two keyboard concerto in C minor, and this has been arranged for oboe and violin. The violinist is Richard Tognetti, who's also conducting the ACO, and the oboist is Diana Doherty.

Richard Tognetti was both violinist and conductor of the Australian Chamber Orchestra, and the guest oboist was Diana Doherty. Johann Sebastian Bach's two keyboard concerto in C minor, arranged for violin and oboe. The catalogue number, BWV 1060. Well, Patrick Johnson compiled our Baroque programme for today, and with a little time left, let's enjoy the music of Albinoni, excerpts from his Sonata a Cinque in five voices in G minor.

Sonata Cinque in G minor, the music of Albinoni, Tommaso Albinoni, and performed by a group of 20 musicians who call themselves I Solisti Italiani. That concludes our Baroque program for today. The earlier part of the music was selected by Patrick Johnson, and I'm Peter McCann.

Hello, and welcome to this episode of The Art of Singing. I'm Janet Gilbert, and for the next hour, I'll be sharing some memorable recordings of great vocal music selected by Louisa Welch. In our packed programme tonight, we start with a veil song from Verdi's Don Carlo, the opera where passion and politics go hand in hand. King Philip of Spain has embarked upon a marriage of political convenience to Elizabeth of Valois, who was previously engaged to his son, Don Carlo. Meanwhile, Princess Eboli, who's the mistress of Philip and would-be lover of Carlo, sings the veil song Nel Giardin del Bello about a Moorish king trying to seduce an alluring veiled beauty who turns out to be his own neglected wife. Dolores Zajic is Eboli.

Glorious. Dolores Artic was Eboli. She was joined by Jane Bunnell as Tibaldo and the Metropolitan Opera Chorus and Orchestra conducted by James Levine in that recording of Nel Giardin del Bello, the Veil Song, from Don Carlo by Verdi. A bouquet of four early songs now, sung by Ralph Cohn, a veritable Renaissance man, a scientist, pioneer of the UK pharmaceutical industry who fled the Nazis in 1940. He was also an amateur baritone and a passionate music lover. These songs are all taken from a recording with members of the English Chamber Orchestra conducted by Anthony Halsted. The first song is Le Violette, the Violets, a song from the 1694 opera Piero e Demetrio by Alessandro Scarlatti. And it begins in translation, dewy, scented, pretty violets, you are standing shy. And then we'll hear De Mi Amor, which translates into Tell Me, God of Love, What My Dear Freedom Is Doing. That was written by another 17th century composer from Italy, Arcangelo del Liuto. So here's Ralph Cohn.

We just heard Di Mi Amor, which was sung by Ralph Cohn, and that was written by Del Liuto. And before that, we heard a song from Alessandro Scarlatti, Le Violette. The last two in this group, sung by Ralph Cohn, are the familiar Caro Mio Ben, My Dear Love, attributed to Tommaso Giordani, written in about 1785. And we'll end with another song from Alessandro Scarlatti, this time Giel Sole dal Gange, The Sun on the Ganges, from his second opera from 1680. And the song celebrates the dethroning of the night by the glory of the sun sparkling on the river Ganges.

We heard there Gel Sole del Gange, written by Alessandro Scarlatti in 1680. And before that, the lovely Caro Mio Ben, attributed to Tommaso Giordani. And they were sung, all these four songs were sung by Ralph Cohn with members of the English Chamber Orchestra, conducted by Anthony Halstead. And so to another group of short songs, this time three from Tchaikovsky, each written about 10 years apart. Why, from Opus 6, number 5, Why Are the Roses So Pale, from 1869, and then 1878, shortly after the breakup of Tchaikovsky's disastrous marriage, he wrote It Was in the Early Spring, Opus 38, number 2, with a text from Tolstoy. And lastly, Serenade, Opus 65, number 1, written in 1888 for his old friend Désiré Artaud. We're going to start with Why. Mezzo Olga Borodina is accompanied by Larissa Gergieva at the piano.

Lovely group of songs there by Tchaikovsky. We just heard Serenade, Opus 65, number one. And before that, we heard It Was in the Early Spring, Opus 38, number two. And the first one we heard was Why, Opus 6, number five. They're all sung by Olga Borodina, the mezzo. And she was accompanied at the piano by Larissa Gergieva. And yes, she is the sister of conductor Valery Gergiev and a pianist and opera director and musician in her own right. What a family. From Act Two of Johann Strauss the Younger's operetta, Die Fledermaus, the Bat, comes the Watch Duet. Rosalinda is posing as a Hungarian countess as part of a plot to embarrass her husband, Gabriel. Not recognizing her, he tries amorously to persuade her to unmask, while she manages to relieve him of his watch, which she can use against him later. Oh, the plots and plans. We're going to hear Carita Mattila in the role of Rosalinda with Hakan Hagegold, the bass with the Metropolitan Opera Orchestra conducted by James Levine.

rein, denn macht es sie, kommt erst die Acht.

Yes, TikTok indeed. We heard Carrie Tamatila and Håkon Haugegård with the Metropolitan Opera Orchestra, conducted by James Levine, in the Watch duet from Johann Strauss the Younger's Die Fledermaus. Jules Massenet's opera Werther is loosely based on Goethe's epistolary novel The Sorrows of Young Werther, about his unsuccessful and ultimately suicidal love for his friend Albert's fiancée and then wife, Charlotte. At the end of Act One, on their way back from a ball, Werther, José Carreras, is falling for Charlotte, Frederica von Stade, but then Albert, Robert Lloyd, returns

We've just heard towards the end of the third act of Werther, and in the intervening time, Charlotte has married Albert. Werther's love is undimmed for her. He comes to beg her for the last time to love him, and she admits to herself that she loves him, but she rejects him because she is married. And Werther says farewell, and suddenly Charlotte realizes that his farewell may not be just until he sees her again. So that was a very exciting part there. Friederike von Stade was Charlotte, José Carreras, Werther, and Robert Lloyd, Charlotte's husband, and Werther's friend, Albert. We had the orchestra of the Royal Opera House, Covent Garden, conducted by Colin Davis there. Very dramatic. In Donizetti's opera La Favorita from 1840, the novice monk Fernando falls in love with Leonora and abandons the monastery, but he's unaware that she is the mistress, the favourite of the married King of Castile. Now, in Act Three, it seems actually that things might just work out for Fernando and Leonora, but Leonora is filled with both delight and apprehension. She sings O Mio Fernando, O My Fernando, and we're going to hear Loris Elmes in this role.

Loris Elms was singing O Mio Fernando from Gaetano Donizetti's opera La Favorite, and we heard the West Australian Symphony Orchestra conducted by Geoffrey Arnold. Our last piece tonight is the sextet from Mozart's Don Giovanni, Act 2, Scene 7. In the dark, Donna Elvira, Donna Anna, Don Ottavio, Celina and Masetto confront Don Giovanni, intending to punish him, only to discover that they've actually trapped his servant, Leporello. We're going to hear Kiri Takanua, Bryn Terville, Renee Fleming, Jerry Hadley, Hei Kyung Hong and Julian Robbins. What a treat. 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

What a treat to hear Kirita Kanawa, Renee Fleming, Hei Kyung Hong, Jerry Hadley, Bryn Terfel and Julian Robbins all together in that duet from Mozart's Don Giovanni. And we also heard the New York Met Opera Orchestra conducted by James Levine. Beautiful. Thank you very much for joining me tonight for The Art of Singing, listening to Louisa Welch's fine selections. Do tune in at the same time next week for another feast of vocal music. For now, this is Janet Gilbert wishing you a very good evening on behalf of us all at 4MBS Classic FM 103.7. Good night.

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1: The time is almost 1 minute past six on Wednesday, the 19th of August. Good morning, I'm Anne Tanner. Welcome to Daybreak Classics until 8 o'clock. The music for MBS listeners were hearing before I came on air, some short guitar pieces by Argentinian composers mainly, played by the American guitarist Jason Vio. And the music from Midnight to Dawn on 4MBS was a program of the late Colin Bromby. First, the weather for today and the next few days, issued earlier this morning by the Bureau of Meteorology. It's a fairly similar forecast for all our listening areas, Brisbane, Ipswich, the Gold Coast and the Sunshine Coast. There'll be a slight chance of a shower, most likely in the late morning in Brisbane and Ipswich, more a medium to high chance of showers on the Gold and Sunshine Coast areas. Mostly sunny afternoon, light winds becoming southeasterly, 15 to 20 kilometres an hour in the middle of the day and becoming light in the evening. The expected maximum in Brisbane and Ipswich, 23, 22 on the Gold and Sunshine Coasts. For Moreton Bay, winds southeasterly 10 to 15 knots, decreasing to about 10 knots in the late evening and seas below 1 metre. The weather partly cloudy with a 50% chance of showers. And the next few days, Thursday a shower or two with a maximum of 22, partly cloudy on Friday and Saturday with maximums of 23 and 25 respectively. We start Daybreak Classics with a march by Ippolitov Ivanov. From his Caucasian sketches, we'll hear the procession of the Tsardar.

Opening Daybreak Classics, the Procession of the Tsardar by Ippolitov Ivanov, played by the Baltimore Symphony Orchestra, conducted by David Zinman. It's almost 7 minutes past six. And now something very familiar. It's Vaughan Williams' arrangement of Fantasia on Greensleeves, played by the English String Orchestra, conducted by William Bowden.

That was the Fantasia on Greensleeves by Vaughan Williams, played by the English String Orchestra, conducted by William Bowden. And the two flautists you heard were Margaret Campbell and Colin Lilly, and the harpist Audrey Dudge Douglas. 6:11, and now a Chopin waltz. This is the waltz in A-flat, Opus 69, number 1, and it's played by Roger Woodward.

That was the waltz in A flat, Opus 69, number 1 by Chopin. It was played by Roger Woodward. And now two English folk songs. The first one is Early One Morning, and then The Kilroe.

0: The Kilroo, an English folk song arranged by John Rutter and sung by the Cambridge Singers with the City of London Sinfonia conducted by John Rutter. And before that, a Northumberland folk song, Early One Morning, with the choir of New College, Oxford, conducted by Edward Higginbotham. It's just after 20 minutes past six.
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That was by Mozart when he was a very young boy of about 11. His piano concerto number 2 in B flat, Kochel 39, we heard the second movement, played by Vladimir Ashkenazy, who also directed the Philharmonia Orchestra. It's 27 minutes past 6. And now some Vivaldi. Spring is just around the corner, so I thought I'd play the third movement of the Spring Concerto in the Four Seasons.

0: That was the third movement from the Spring Concerto from the Four Seasons by Vivaldi. David Torzo was the solo violinist with the new Philharmonia Orchestra of Cologne, conducted by Volker Hartung. And it's almost 28 minutes to seven.
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Such a romantic aria. Im Chambre Separé from the Opera Ball by Richard Heuberger. Elisabeth Schwarzkopf was the soprano with the Philharmonia Orchestra, conducted by Otto Ackermann. It's almost 24 minutes to seven. And now some music by Sir Arthur Sullivan from his ballet, The Enchanted Isle. We'll hear the dance of the nymphs and satyrs.

0: Music by Sir Arthur Sullivan from his ballet The Enchanted Isle. We heard the Dance of the Nymphs and Satyrs, played by the Radio and Television Orchestra of Dublin, conducted by Andrew Penny. And it's 18 and a half minutes to seven.
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guitarist John Williams playing Francisco Tárrega's Memories of the Alhambra. It's 13 and a half minutes to seven. And now some music by Hugo Alfin from the Prodigal Son Suite. We'll hear a polketta and a polka.

0: Music by Hugo Alphine. We heard a polka and a polketta from the Prodigal Son Suite, played by the National Symphony Orchestra of Ireland, conducted by Nicolas Villene.
1: 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At its heart is Copeland's lyrical and jazzy clarinet concerto, performed by section principal Irit Silver. The concert also features playful gems from Bernstein and Gershwin, along with two jubilant movements from Tchaikovsky's Polish Symphony. 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
0: It's 7 minutes to seven, and we'll have some music now by Charles Williams, Will o' the Wisp, and A Quiet Stroll.

Music by Charles Williams, played by Charles Williams and his concert orchestra, A Will-o'-the-Wisp and A Quiet Stroll. It's 1 minute or so to go until the news, and so we'll have a little bit of Rachmaninoff's Daisies, played by Piers Lane.

0: That was Rachmaninoff's Stasies, or just a little bit of it, played by Piers Lane. News is coming up next. 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
1: BBC News, I'm John Shea. Opening arguments are being heard in a major trial in California in which Meta is being accused of making Facebook and Instagram addictive to children. Lawyers for 29 US states accuse Meta of deliberately designing its platforms to hook young users. Meta strongly denies the allegations. Hannah Clowney is an activist from the UK-based pressure group Delay Smartphones.
2: All these platforms care about is how much time they're spending on these apps. And in that way, the algorithm will just keep on looking at what keeps us hooked. And for kids, that is more and more extreme content. You know, radicalized videos, you know, extreme violence, car crashes, self-harm, suicides, and things like that. And what unfortunately happens is because they start seeing this kind of content, it becomes just normalized.
1: The US Secretary of State Marco Rubio has announced sanctions against the president and a senior lawyer of the International Criminal Court, Tomoko Akane of Japan and Abdoulaye Seye of Senegal. It's the latest escalation of a campaign by the Trump administration to dismantle the court. Here's our State Department correspondent Tom Bateman.
3: The ICC has international jurisdiction to prosecute genocide, crimes against humanity and war crimes in member states. But the Trump administration has been pressuring its more than 120 members to withdraw. Mr. Trump's disdain for the court dates back to his first term. His administration is angry at what it sees as the ICC's overreach after its investigation into US personnel in Afghanistan and its issuing of war crimes arrest warrants for Israel's leader Benjamin Netanyahu.
1: Ukraine's ousted defense minister Mykhailo Fedorov has called for elections, saying the country faces a crisis of governance and wartime corruption. He is the first senior Ukrainian political figure to have made such a call. Jacob Evans reports.
4: Mykhailo Fedorov was a highly popular defense minister, credited with driving innovation in the Ukrainian army, especially in the use of drones. In July, his surprise dismissal by President Zelensky led to protests and repeated calls for his reinstatement. That's not happened, and now Mr. Fedorov has lashed out, saying democracy is not a peacetime luxury. Hours earlier, Mr. Zelensky formally nominated the acting defense minister, Yevgeny Chmara, to take up the post in a permanent capacity. Under Ukrainian law, elections cannot be held during wartime. It's meant Volodymyr Zelensky has stayed in office 2 years longer than his term was originally supposed to last.
1: Health officials in Gaza say six people, including a child, have been killed in an Israeli strike near the seaport in Gaza City. Medics say that 14 other people were wounded when Israel fired two missiles at a small cafe inside the fishing harbour. The Israeli military said it was targeting several Hamas commanders. World News from the BBC. The United Arab Emirates has accused Iran of firing two ballistic missiles at its territory. The UAE Defense Ministry said one missile fell inside the country's territorial waters, the other outside. There's been no comment so far from Iran. Investigators in Bangladesh have entered a decommissioned gas-transporting ship near the city of Chattogram, days after nine workers were killed in a toxic gas leak while they were dismantling the vessel. They said they found traces of hydrogen sulfide that could have escaped as workers cut through a ballast tank. Anbarasan Ettirajan reports.
5: Several workers fell unconscious while cutting through metal in the decommissioned liquefied natural gas carrier that was declared safe by various Bangladeshi government agencies. Some died in hospital and several others are being treated. Bangladesh is the second largest ship recycling nation in the world after Turkey. Shipbreakers in Sitakunda near Chattogram city get more than 100 ships every year, which they dismantle and sell as scrap metal.
1: Doctors in Sri Lanka have removed a 3.1 kilogram bladder stone from a man. The lead surgeon told the BBC that, according to available records, the stone, weighing as much as a newborn baby, was the largest ever documented and removed through surgery. A viral marmot-themed cryptocurrency has raised over $80,000 to help fund a decade-long study of the rodents in the United States. The Trump administration's cuts to science threatened the closure of the Marmot Adaptive Dynamics Lab, which studies the population of the large squirrels in the Rocky Mountains. Scientists initially raised just a few thousand dollars by setting up OnlyMarms, an account on the adult content website OnlyFans, featuring the rodents in their natural habitat. A substantial funding boost came when people created the cryptocurrency platform and donated all transaction fees to the study. BBC News.
0: 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It's just after 6 minutes past seven. Weather updates on 4MBS are sponsored by a soiree of song and satire, a very special concert event celebrating the undisputed kings of theatrical chaos, Gilbert and Sullivan. Four shows only, September the 6th to the 9th at QPAC Concert Hall. 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And the weather for today, Wednesday the 19th of August, issued earlier this morning by the Bureau of Meteorology. A similar forecast for all our listening areas, Brisbane, Ipswich, the Gold Coast and the Sunshine Coast. Chance of a shower in Brisbane and Ipswich in the late morning, with a more medium to high chance on the Gold Coast and Sunshine Coasts. Light winds becoming southeasterly, 15 to 20 kilometres an hour in the middle of the day, and then becoming light in the evening. The expected maximum in Brisbane and Ipswich, 23, 22 on the Gold and Sunshine Coasts. For Moreton Bay, winds southeasterly 10 to 15 knots, decreasing to about 10 knots in the late evening. Seas below 1 metre and the weather partly cloudy with a 50% chance of showers. On the next few days, a shower or two tomorrow, maximum of 22, and 23 on Friday, partly cloudy also on Saturday with a maximum of 25. Welcome to the second hour of Daybreak Classics. I'm Anne Tanner. We start with music by Haydn. This is from his Nelson Mass, the Kyrie, with soprano Felicity Lott, the English Concert Choir, the English Concert, directed by Trevor Pinnock.

That was the Kyrie, the first movement from the Nelson Mass by Haydn. We heard Felicity Lott, a solo soprano, with the English Concert Choir and the English Concert conducted by Trevor Pinnock. 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It's 14 minutes past 7. And our next piece of music is by Bach, from the Brandenburg Concerto No. 3, BWV 10408 in G. We'll hear the third movement.

That was the third movement from the Brandenburg Concerto No. 3 by Bach, played by the Amsterdam Baroque Orchestra, conducted by Toon Koopman. It's just after 19 minutes past 7. You're listening to Daybreak Classics on 4MBS and also hearing us through our digital service MBS Lite. This music next is by Schubert. It's the Serenade, Deutsch 920. We hear the Utrecht vocal soloists.

That was Schubert's Serenade, Deutsch 920. We heard the Utrecht vocal soloists with Udo Reinemann, baritone, and also conducting the group, and Ronald Breutigam was the pianist. It's 25 and a half minutes past seven. And here's a little bit more Schubert to take us up to music diary time, the impromptu number two in E-flat.

0: That was Schubert's Impromptu number 2 in E flat, played by Radu Lupu. And it's 29 and a half minutes to 8, and time for Music Diary. Presented by Vox Gallus Opera, Triple Bill will include The Human Voice by Poulenc and works by Bell and Heggie at St Andrew's Church in the city tomorrow evening at 7 o'clock. The performance will be repeated at the same venue on Friday evening, also at 7. For details, call 0466 334 964. That's 0466 334 964. Bohemian Dreams with the Australian Romantic and Classical Orchestra will include the Horn Quintet in E-flat by Mozart, the Clarinet Quartet in E-flat by Mozart, and works by Crummer and Punto at Plant Empire Tennyson on Friday evening at 7 o'clock, and again at the Events Centre Caloundra on Sunday afternoon at 1:30. For details, call 0478 247 065. That's 0478 247 065. 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Choral Connection, directed by Will Brown, with Lachlan Morrissey, bandoneon, will perform the Kyrie from the Petite Messe Solennelle by Rossini, the Crucifixus from the Mass in B minor by Bach, and works by Mendelssohn, Brahms and others at St. Ignatius Church, Toowong, on Sunday afternoon at 2:30. For details, call 0419 674 794. That's 0419 674 794. Beloved Quartets with the Corda Spiritus Chamber Players will include the String Quartet No. 2 in D by Borodin and the String Quartet No. 12 in F, the American, by Dvořák at St. Paul's Church, East Brisbane, on Sunday afternoon at 3 o'clock. 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Further details of events mentioned in the music diary, as well as events further ahead, can be found on our website, 4mbs.com.au, where you can book online for selected performances, including Concerto 3, featuring Mark Hooper's talented students, on Sunday the 30th of this month, and Peter Roenfels' Soiree Musicale Quintet, performing songs by American composers in East Brisbane, also on Sunday the 30th.
1: Brisbane, get ready for a delightful, witty and downright joyful concert celebration of Gilbert and Sullivan. 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
0: It's almost 25 minutes to 8. And we come to the last half hour of Daybreak Classics this morning on 4MBS and MBS Lite. We start with Bach, the Largo movement from the Piano Concerto in F minor, BWV 1056. It's played by Jean-Louis Steiermann with the Chamber Orchestra of Europe, conducted by James Judd.

You probably recognise that. That was the Largo from Bach's Piano Concerto in F minor, BWV 1056. It was played by Jean-Louis Steuermann with the Chamber Orchestra of Europe, conducted by James Judd. And now some music by Gilbert and Sullivan. Well, just by Sullivan, this one. This is the overture to the Yeoman of the Guard, played by the Scottish Chamber Orchestra, conducted by Alexander Farris.

0: The Overture to the Yeoman of the Guard by Sullivan, played by the Scottish Chamber Orchestra, conducted by Alexander Farris. And it's 16 minutes to 8. 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

The Entertainer by Scott Joplin, played by Itzhak Perlman, violin, and Andre Previn, piano. It's 11 minutes to 11 minutes to 8, and now we'll have some music by Gustav Holst from the St. Paul's Suite, the finale, played by the English Sting Orchestra, conducted by William Boughton.

That was the finale from the St. Paul's Suite by Gustav Holst, played by the English String Orchestra, conducted by William Bowden. It's 7 minutes to 8, and we'll have now something from Verdi's Nabucco.

The Hebrew Slaves Chorus from Nabucco by Verdi, played, sung by the Slovak Philharmonic Chorus and the Slovak Radio Symphony Orchestra accompanying, conducted by Alexander Rachbari. And my last piece of music for today, for the last 2 minutes we've got, is by Val Teufel, Love and Spring. It's a waltz.

0: That was the waltz Love and Spring by Valteufel, performed by the Slovak Philharmonic Orchestra, conducted by Kurt Redel. And that's all from me. I'm Ann Tanner, but stay tuned to 4MBS and MBS Lite all throughout the day. Mia McCrossan will be here on 4MBS for Light and Bright after the news. And our musician of the day today is the Australian composer Graham Kono. But news is next on 4MBS. 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
1: BBC News with Roisin Hastie. Opening arguments are being heard in a major trial in California in which Meta is being accused of making Facebook and Instagram addictive to children. Meta strongly denies allegations that it's deliberately designed its platforms to hook young users while misleading the public about the risks. Our North America technology correspondent Lily Jamali is at the court in Oakland.
2: The stakes are potentially very high. You have the legal firepower of the attorneys general that have brought this case. We're at 29 states, and they are pushing for penalties, but they're also pushing for business model changes to be implemented by Meta. They want to see the end to infinite scroll, push notifications, and other things that keep especially those young users on the platform for longer.
1: Ukraine's former defense minister Mykhailo Fedorov has called for elections to be held, saying the country faces a crisis of governance and wartime corruption. Mass protests followed his dismissal by President Zelensky last month. He's the first senior Ukrainian political figure to make the call, posting his message on YouTube.
3: Ми повинні відповісти на фундаментальне питання.
4: We must answer a fundamental question. How should the state function if the war lasts for years? Can Russia in effect gain the right to decide when Ukrainians will again be able to elect their authorities? I am convinced that it cannot.
1: The U.S. Secretary of State Marco Rubio has announced sanctions against the president and a senior lawyer of the International Criminal Court. It's the latest escalation of a campaign by the Trump administration to dismantle the court, which is empowered by more than 120 countries to investigate war crimes. Our State Department correspondent Tom Bateman has been following the reaction from the ICC.
5: In the past, the court hasn't said too much, but we had a pretty strongly worded statement in light of the Trump administration's announcement here, saying that by doing this undermines the international rule of law. They say that threatening judges and prosecutors, the international legal order itself that is placed at risk, and adding that the court is undeterred, standing firmly behind its personnel and behind victims of unimaginable atrocities.
1: Health officials in Gaza say six people, including a child, have been killed in an Israeli strike near the seaport in Gaza City. Medics in Gaza say that 14 other people were wounded when an Israeli plane fired two missiles at a small cafe inside the fishing harbour. The Israeli military said it was targeting several Hamas commanders. The strike comes a day after President Trump's Middle East envoy Jared Kushner agreed with the Israeli Prime Minister Benjamin Netanyahu that Israel could continue to carry out targeted killings in Gaza. BBC News. The United Arab Emirates has suspended all trade and financial transactions with Iran until further notice. Hours earlier, the UAE accused Tehran of firing two ballistic missiles at its territory. The Emirati Defense Ministry said one missile fell inside its territorial waters while the other fell outside. An Iranian spokesman, Esmail Baghaei, rejected the allegation, calling it baseless. Investigators in Bangladesh have entered a decommissioned gas transporting ship near the city of Chittagong days after 9 workers were killed in a toxic gas leak. They said they found traces of hydrogen sulfide that could have escaped as workers cut through a ballast tank. Bangladeshi shipbreakers get around 100 ships every year, which they sell as scrap metal. Activists say 150 workers have died in the past decade in accidents. Frank Beard, the drummer from the American rock band ZZ Top, has died. He was 77. Beard joined the band in 1971 and played on some of their greatest hits for more than 50 years, despite heroin and cocaine abuse and assorted health problems. And in the US, a viral marmot-themed cryptocurrency has raised over $80,000 to help fund a decade-long study of the rodents. Clitzia Sala reports.
6: The Trump administration's cuts to science threatened the closure of the Marmot Adaptive Dynamics Lab, which studies mammoth populations in the Rocky Mountains. Scientists initially raised a few thousand dollars by setting up OnlyMoms, an account on the adult content website OnlyFans, featuring the rodents in their natural habitat. But a substantial funding boost came when people, inspired by the account, created the cryptocurrency and donated all transaction fees to the study. The money raised will now enable the program to continue for another year.
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7: And the next news bulletin on 4MBS Classic FM will be at 9 o'clock this morning. It's now time for our weather updates, sponsored this morning by a soiree of song and satire, a very special concert event celebrating the undisputed kings of theatrical chaos, Gilbert and Sullivan. 4 shows only, September the 6th to the 9th at QPAC Concert Hall. 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The weather for today, the 19th of August, is going to be a slight chance of a shower, most likely in the late morning, mostly sunny afternoon. Light winds becoming southeasterly, 15 to 20 kilometres per hour in the middle of the day, and then becoming lighter in the evening. That's for Brisbane. Ipswich, also partly cloudy, slight chance of a shower. Gold Coast area, partly cloudy, medium chance of a shower. And sunshine, partly cloudy, high chance of a shower. Moreton Bay, winds will be southeasterly, 10 to 15 knots, decreasing to about 10 knots in the late evening. Seas are below 1 metre. Our top temperatures in the listening area, Brisbane can expect a maximum of 23 degrees, Ipswich 23, the Gold Coast 22 degrees, and the Sunshine Coast also 22 degrees. Looking ahead to tomorrow, a minimum of 12 degrees, maximum of 22 degrees with a shower or two. Friday, minimum of 12 degrees, a maximum of 23, partly cloudy. And then Saturday, warmer, minimum of 12 and a maximum of 25, and again, partly cloudy. And that was our weather. Good morning and welcome to Light and Bright. I'm Mia McCross and I'll be with you for the next 2 hours. First with Light and Bright, a program with music selected by Jesse Crank. And then after the 9 o'clock BBC World News, our musician of the day features the composer Graham Koerner. We're going to start our Light and Bright program with an item by John Field, the Irish composer. And it's based on a favourite Irish dance. It's called Go to the Devil and Shake Yourself.

We open this morning's programme of Light and Bright with the music of John Fields, the Rondo in C, based on the popular Irish tune Go to the Devil. It was performed by Michael O'Rourke and it's brought our time to 13 minutes past 8 o'clock. 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Our next item chosen for us is the music of Friedrich Kuhlau, a German composer who went and settled in Denmark. We're going to hear the second movement, the Scherzo, from his flute sonata in A, performed by Irella Talmi and Jov Talmi.

0: And that was the second movement from Kuhlau's Flute Sonata in A, the Grand Sonata Concertante, Opus 85. He's sometimes called the Beethoven of the flute. It was performed for us this morning by the Israeli husband and wife team of Irela Talmi Flute and Yoav Talmi Piano. And that's brought our time to 19 minutes past 8 o'clock.
1: 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Inspired by Monet's seascapes and the great wave off Kanagawa, Debussy's beloved La Mer paints a vivid portrait of water in motion. 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Don't miss Queensland Symphony Orchestra's La Mer on Friday, the 4th of September, 11:30 a.m. and 7:30 p.m. in the Concert Hall QPAC. 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
0: 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And our time is 20 minutes past 8 o'clock. Next item, selected for us by Jesse Crank, are some excerpts from Adolphe Adam's ballet Giselle, the tragic story of the peasant girl who fell in love with a nobleman. She killed herself when she found out he was betrothed to another. Here are some excerpts from Act 1.

And we heard Richard Bonning there directing the London Symphony Orchestra in a performance of excerpts from Adolphe Adam's Giselle. We heard excerpts from Act One. And that's brought our time to 29 minutes to 9 o'clock. Don't forget, at 9 o'clock, we cross to London for more BBC World News. And afterwards, our musician of the day, we look at the composer, the Australian composer, Graham Koerner. And Pauline Roberts and Rod Cox have chosen some wonderful music. So do stay tuned. But here now on Light and Bright, we're going to welcome Josef Schmidt singing Tiritomba.

0: And that was the tenor Josef Schmidt, tragically died at age 38. That recording was from 1934. It was showing its age, but still pleasant to listen to. We don't know the name of the orchestra, the conductor, or the chorus, but it was definitely Josef Schmidt.
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0: And you're listening to 4MBS Classic FM 103.7, and our time is 24 minutes to 9 o'clock. We now have the music of Saint-Saëns. We have the Auvergne Rhapsody, which he composed in about 1884, a full generation before the perhaps more famous, well-known songs from the Auvergne, those by Canteloube. But this, again, was Saint-Saëns doing a... looking at traditional melodies and turning them into his Auvergne Rhapsody, Opus 73. They are performed this morning by Ian Munro at the piano, the Tasmanian Symphony Orchestra, with David Porcelain conducting.

And that was the Auvergne Rhapsody, Opus 73, the music of Saint-Saëns, performed by Ian Munro at the piano, the Tasmanian Symphony Orchestra, and directing the whole was David Porcelain. And that's brought our time to 13 minutes to 9 o'clock.

0: The woman who inspired Vivaldi. The story, history almost forgot. For one night only, the Australian Brandenburg Orchestra brings Vivaldi's legacy to Brisbane. Featuring acclaimed violinist Augusta Mackay Lodge, uncover the extraordinary story of Anna Maria della Pieta, the forgotten violin virtuoso who inspired Vivaldi's music. 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
1: We now come to the final scheduled item in our Light and Bright program, with music chosen by Jesse Crank. Our final item is the music of Josef Lana, and it is a traditional, an early traditional dance by the Austrian composer Josef Lana, and it's one of these that helped lay the groundwork for the classic Viennese waltzer. It's the Wiener Kirchweihländler, Opus 13. And it's performed by the Biedermeier Ensemble of Vienna.

And that was our final item in Light and Bright. It was the music of Josef Lana, and it was a Wiedner Kirschweiländer, a traditional dance performed by the Biedermeier Ensemble. At 9 o'clock, we cross to London for the BBC World News, and to take us there, let's welcome back the music of John Field.

And we heard there the pianist Michael O'Rourke performing the music of John Field's two album Leaves in C minor. We heard Preludio and Largo. And it's now 9 o'clock, which is news time. And the BBC World News this morning is sponsored by Burrell Stockbroking and Wealth Management. 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

0: Superman singer Billy Gibbons and said Beard's drumming was the key to keeping ZZ on top. Although the band were known for their extravagant beards, Frank Beard was the only member who did not have one. That's the latest BBC News.
1: Well, that was some music not often heard on 4MBS Classic FM. It's now 6 minutes past 9 o'clock, and it's time for our programme Musician of the Day. And this morning, in a programme prepared by Pauline Roberts and Rod Cox, we have a programme featuring the composer, the Australian composer, Graham Koerner. He was born in Adelaide on the 3rd of August 1956. He attended the Elder Conservatorium of Music in Adelaide, where he completed both his undergraduate and postgraduate studies, studying composition with Richard Mille. In 1982, he won the Young Composers Prize at the Adelaide Festival, gaining him national attention for his orchestral work Rainforest. 2 years later, he was awarded a Harkness Fellowship to work at the School of Music at Yale University. Graham Koerner returned to Australia in 1986 and succeeded Richard Mille as lecturer in composition at the Elder Conservatorium of Music. Our first piece that we're going to hear is To His Servant Bach, God Grants a Final Glimpse, The Morning Star. It's performed by Guitar Trek.

And opening our program, featuring the work of the Australian composer Graham Kerner, we heard Guitar Trek performing the piece to his servant Bach. In 2014, Graham Kerner became only the fifth director of the Elder Conservatorium, and in the same year he was appointed as an officer of the Order of Australia. Our next piece, Elevator Music, was composed in 1997. This piece was commissioned by the Sydney Symphony Orchestra, who premiered it under Chief Conductor Edu De Waart. Elevator Music takes its cue from the much maligned and, in Kerner's view, underappreciated work of the post-war popular orchestral composer-arrangers, such as Les Baxter, Nelson Riddle, Henry Mancini, and John Barry, who have been classed as mere background music providers. In this performance, the Japanese composer Takuya Yuasa conducts the Sydney Symphony Orchestra.

0: And we heard there the Sydney Symphony Orchestra, directed by Takuo Yuasa, in that performance of Elevator Music, music composed by our musician of the day, Graham Koerner.
1: Prepare for a night of celebration as Opera Queensland pays tribute to the astonishing Dame Joan Sutherland in their upcoming studio series recital. Coloratura soprano Alexandra Flood will perform arias and works made famous by La Stupenda herself, alongside flautist Jonathan Henderson and pianist Vachi Ambadzian. Don't miss this intimate recital honouring the centenary of one of Australia's greatest operatic legends. Three performances only, showing at Redlands Performing Arts Centre on the 20th of August and Opera Queensland Studio in South Bank on the 21st and 22nd of August. Book now at oq.com.au, a station sponsor.
0: Our third piece of music is the Nocturne from the Palm Court Suite, performed by the Tasmanian Symphony Orchestra, conducted by Richard Mills. As early as 1983, Koerner received commissions from Graham Murphy to write music for the Sydney Dance Company, and their success led to further commissions, including this piece, which we are about to play.

And that was from the Palm Court Suite. We heard the Nocturne Prelude 1, performed by the Tasmanian Symphony Orchestra with Richard Mills conducting. The music of our musician of the day, Graham Koerner. Our next piece is String Quartet No. 2, Shakers Dancers, a Square Order Shuffle, again performed by the Tasmanian Symphony Orchestra and conducted by Richard Mills. One of Graham Koerner's major influences was the philosophy and way of life developed by the 19th century American religious community known as the Shakers. When the Australian String Quartet commissioned his second string quartet in 1994, he adopted the Shaker way of life and concepts as both an inspiration and a guide to the piece's construction. So here is Square Order Shuffle from String Quartet No. 2, Shaker Dancers.

0: And we heard there the square order shuffle from Koerner's String Quartet No. 2, Shaker Dances, performed by the Tasmanian Symphony Orchestra with Richard Mills conducting.
1: Hey there, it's Bill McLaughlin, and I've been loose in the library again, tracking down string quartets by men and women who were born in the 1850s and 60s. Some very well-known and beloved, like quartets of Debussy and Sibelius, but some wonderful, rarely heard gems from Edward Elgar, Amy Beach, and a lot more. So come explore string quartets with us this week on Exploring Music.
0: And we now come to our final item, celebrating the work of our musician of the day, the composer Graham Koerner. Among the commissions which flowed from the successes with the Sydney Dance Company was one from the Queensland Ballet, and they asked him to write music for one act of a three-part ballet by choreographer Harold Collins. So this last piece of music is called Once Around the Sun Concert Suite for Small Orchestra. It's performed by the Queensland Philharmonic Orchestra, conducted by Stephen Barlow. The concert suite is a shortened version of the full one-act score. And that will take us to 10 o'clock, when it's time for Morning Music with Rob Mills. I'm Mia McCrossan. Thank you for your company. And my thanks to Pauline Roberts and Rod Cox, who prepared the programme. Here now is Once Around the Sun.

That was our musician of the day, Graham Koerner, composer. His composition there was Once Around the Sun Concert Suite, and it was performed by the Queensland Philharmonic Orchestra, directed by Stephen Barlow. And at the end there, we heard the haunting strains of the convict song. As I was walking by Brisbane Water, I heard a convict his fate bewailing. Beautifully done. Composer of the day, Stephen Koerner. That program was prepared by Pauline Roberts and Rod Cox and was presented by Mia McCrossan. Good morning, I'm Rob Wills. 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And it's time now for morning music. 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And you can phone them on 3876 3877. So, Sylvia Lynn's selection for this morning's morning music, Cherubini, Grieg, Nielsen and Rachmaninoff. And we tee off with Cherubini's Anacreon Overture, and it's performed by the London Symphony Orchestra, directed by Australian Charles Mackerras.